violinist Mauro Tortorelli and pianist Angela Meluso in the first movement of the first violin sonata, early music by Darius Milhaud. Milhaud's friend, Maurice Ravel, helped set up the first performance of the piece, and as you noticed, perhaps it's very Ravel-inspired. It's maybe a little bit of traditional Catalan folk song influence as well. The Catalan region of Spain is just across the Golfe du Lion from Aix-en-Provence. One of his first teachers was Paul Ducas. Ducas taught many fine composers, including Joaquin Rodrigo and Maurice Duruflé, but Milhaud didn't think much of his teaching, and yet he liked the man and his music so much that he overlooked that. Jacques Ibert and Arthur Honegger were among his school pals. On a vacation from school, he went back home and wrote his first string quartet. And here's the first movement of his first string quartet of as many. It's with the Fanny Mendelssohn Quartet.

0: That was the Fanny Mendelssohn Quartet and the first movement of Darius Milhaud's String Quartet No. 1. One neighbor said of the quartet, "It sounds like Arab music." Another said, "Good heavens, this is hot stuff." At a concert, the prominent publisher Jacques Durand approached him and said simply, "I would like to publish your string quartet. Come by tomorrow and sign the papers." And he was off and running. It's Darius Milhaud all this week on Exploring Music. Why not drop us a line and tell us what you think at exploringmusic.org.
1: 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We have more Exploring Music coming up in just a moment. I hope you're having a lovely evening full of music. 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
0: Milhaud's circle of friends was expanding as he became close with Ravel and Satie, and the author and diplomat Claudel, who would figure very prominently in Milhaud's life in just a few years. His first project with Claudel was to write music to accompany the play Protée. And here is the overture to Protée. It's conducted by a very close friend and longtime associate of Darius Milhaud, Pierre Monteux, who leads the San Francisco Symphony.

Pierre Monteux conducting the San Francisco Symphony in the overture to the music for the play Protée by Claudel, but the music by Darius Milhaud. Another of Milhaud's teachers, Charles-Marie Vidor, said about Milhaud's dissonances, "The worst thing is, you get used to them." About this time, Milhaud heard a two-part canon from Bach's musical offering where the two voices play completely different music, but come together to form something completely new.

the Canon Perpetuus from the musical offering of Johann Sebastian Bach, which really opened up Mio's ears in marvelous ways. He thought, what if two completely different tonalities or tone centers were to happen simultaneously? Now I'd like to demonstrate this for you in playing something from Mio's String Quartet number 12. Here is how it sounds in the first violin part.

Nice little simple melody. Here's what it sounds like in the second violin part. Now cleanse your ears from what you just heard and listen to this.

They all sound fine by themselves, but when you put them together, we have polytonality, each part playing in a different key, as we hear this from the 12th Quartet by Millau.

They satisfied my ear more than the normal ones, meaning the normal chords, for a polytonal chord is more subtly sweet and more violently potent. The essential part of the music, however, remains the melodic line, unquote. The Arcana String Quartet performing part of Millau's 12th Quartet, which I think very vividly demonstrates his use of multiple tonalities simultaneously. It's polytonality. And as he experimented with these new sounds, thrilling things began to happen, and this became part of his musical style throughout the rest of his life. Millau's health began to suffer, and as World War I broke out, he was rejected from serving in the military because of that. At the same time, his friend Paul Claudel was appointed French minister to Brazil, and he invited Millau to accompany him as his secretary, and this was to change everything for the young composer. Millau was reluctant to leave his beloved France behind, but a close friend was killed in action, and he felt that the trip would help him heal from his loss. It took 18 days to cross the ocean, leaving from Portugal. He arrived in Rio de Janeiro in 1917, finding an intoxicating new world before him. He said, "Rio had a potent charm. It's difficult to describe that lovely bay, tinged with fantastically shaped mountains, covered with a light shading of forest, sometimes topped with lines of palm trees that stand out like ostrich feathers in the murky light of the tropics against a sky shrouded in pearly gray clouds." He often took walks and was captivated by the sights and sounds. Again, Millau. "No sooner had the sun set than all kinds of crickets, toads, and birds with dull, sharp, or staccato cries peopled the forest night." Let's hear some of his souvenirs of Brazil, Saudades do Brasil, with pianist William Bolcom, who had studied with Darius Millau.

William Bolcom performing from the Saudades do Brasil, The Souvenirs of Brazil by Darius Milhaud, his teacher. Quoting Milhaud again, "My first contact with Brazilian folklore was very sudden. I arrived in the middle of carnival and immediately sensed the crazy gaiety that possessed the whole town. 6 weeks before carnival is due to begin, groups of musicians walk the streets on Saturday or Sunday evenings, select a little square, and dance to the sounds of a violão, it's a kind of guitar, and percussion instruments. One of the dancers' favorite amusements is to improvise words to a tune repeated over and over again, producing a sort of hypnosis. For 6 weeks, the whole crowd is passionately given over to dancing and singing." This spirit is reflected in the famous work he wrote a few years after returning, which is called Scaramouche, after a famous Commedia dell'arte character. Let's hear a performance of that with John Ogden and Brenda Lucas in the two-piano version.

Performance of the famous Scaramouche by Darius Milhaud, Brazilian-inspired music with John Ogden and Brenda Lucas at the piano. Continuing now to quote Darius Milhaud about his experiences in Brazil, I was fascinated with the rhythms of this popular music. There was an imperceptible pause in the syncopation, which I found very difficult to grasp. So I bought a lot of tangos and tried to play them with their syncopated rhythms. At last, my efforts were rewarded. Milhaud loved the music of Ernesto Nazareth, whom he went to hear often. Milhaud said his elusive, mournful, liquid way of playing also gave me deeper insight into the Brazilian soul. Darius Milhaud himself heard. This is a dance called a choro, kind of street music in Brazil. The title is Apanhei Te Cavaquinho, which is I Caught You, and the cavaquinho is a kind of a folk instrument.

Brazilian composer Ernesto Nazareth performing one of his choros. It's not hard to hear how Nazareth inspired the Scaramouche we heard a bit ago. Yet that wasn't the only source of inspiration at the time for Millot. He still had his experiments with polytonality on his mind, and he wrote a series of six little symphonies for orchestra. Little is the operative word here, as they each last less than 7 minutes. And he said that he had the sinfonias of Monteverdi in mind, not the symphonies of Beethoven. Here is the third of these little symphonies, where you can hear most clearly the clarinet and bassoon in the opening measures playing melodies in two different keys at the same time. It's with Darius Milhaud himself conducting the Luxembourg Orchestra.

The Little Symphony No. 3 by Millau. He subtitled that the Serenade Symphony, and he conducted the Luxembourg Orchestra. Yes, that was a whole symphony, and the audience was baffled by it. It lasts all of 3.5 minutes. While in Brazil, he was able to meet many of the important artists and musicians of the day who were passing through this international center, including, of course, Brazilian Heitor Villa-Lobos, but also itinerant musicians such as Artur Rubinstein, Diaghilev's Ballet Russe, Vaclav Nijinsky, Ernest Ansermé, Enrico Caruso, all of which would bear fruit for him later on. Although composed in 1941, our next music has reference back to his time in Brazil, as many later works did. And let's end this first day with the second piano concerto, the third movement. Here is Bernhard Kontarski conducting the Luxembourg Orchestra. The pianist is Grant Johansson.

That was the third movement, very Brazilian-inspired, from the Piano Concerto No. 2 by Darius Milhaud with Grant Johannesson Piano, Luxembourg Orchestra, conductor Bernhard Kuntarski. Milhaud's education was not yet complete. He had polytonality, Brazil, his violin. His next big step was his interactions with Jean Cocteau, Poulenc, Honegger, and others of his generation. Tomorrow, it's Milhaud and Les Six. Do join me. 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Sam Genualdi is our recording engineer, with special thanks to Eric Opland and the entire WFMT production and syndication team. Our executive producer is Roger White. 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I'm Peter Vandegraaff. 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
1: 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Thank you so much for joining me. We have all sorts of great music coming up. Let's start with this by Antonio Vivaldi. This is a flute concerto in G minor titled La Notte, The Night. If you listen closely, you can hear a little bit of reused material from Autumn of the Four Seasons in here. Bruno Cavallo is the flutist. The La Scala Philharmonic Soloists Orchestra is led by Riccardo Muti.

A flute concerto in G minor by Antonio Vivaldi. We heard flutist Bruno Cavallo performing alongside members of the La Scala Philharmonic Orchestra. Riccardo Muti conducted that, and you heard it here on Classical WFMT Chicago. Imagine that. Programming for Classical WFMT originates from the René Crown Public Media Center, and we've got some more Italian music for you. This is by a flutist composer, actually, Giulio Bricaldi. A wind quintet that he wrote, his opus 124, the Aulus Wind Quintet performs.

Music of Giulio Bricaldi, who was born in the 19th century and died in the 19th century. His wind quintet, Opus 124, we heard the Aulus wind quintet perform. Thanks for joining us here on Classical WFMT Chicago. Right now we have a little bit more Italian music for you from Mario Pilati, who's a lesser known composer because he lived a very short life. He was born in 1903 and died in 1938, but he wrote some pretty good music over that short span of time, including this Tarantella, which is a kind of dance supposedly brought on by being bitten by a tarantula. The Moscow Symphony Orchestra here is conducted by Adriano.

Now that's what I call a tarantella. That was music of Mario Pilati, a lesser-known composer active in the early 20th century. Thanks for joining us here on Classical WFMT Chicago, and I hope you'll stick around for even more great music in just a moment. Two dames, one final concert. For decades, Dame Jane Glover and legendary pianist Dame Imogen Cooper have shared a remarkable musical friendship. Now, as Cooper prepares to retire, they come together one last time for Mozart's Summit with Music of the Baroque. Hear Mozart's final piano concerto and his last symphonies, number 40 in G minor and The Great Jupiter. Two performances, September 27th in Skokie and September 28th at the Harris Theater. For details, visit baroque.org. We have time now for one more major Italian work. This is by Ottorino Respighi, the Vetrate di Chiesa, or Church Windows. Here arranged for a brass ensemble by Mark Gall, we keep the organist, Olivier Latruy, with the Philharmonic Blech Wien, Anton Mittermeier conducts.

Vetrate di Chiesa, Church Windows, a 1925 tone poem by Ottorino Respighi. They're arranged for a brass ensemble by Mark Gall. We heard the Philharmonic Black Wien performing. Anton Mittermeier was the conductor, and the organist was Olivier Latrie. Thanks for joining us. 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I'm always excited to bring you music 24/7, really, here on Classical WFMT Chicago. I hope you'll stick around for the 10 o'clock WFMT Orchestra series featuring the National Center for the Performing Arts Orchestra in Beijing. We're going to hear music of Yao Chen titled Sentiments Autumn, featuring Shen Yang, who's the bass baritone there. You will also hear Bruckner's Symphony No. 4 in E-flat major, the so-called Romantic Symphony. Again, that's coming up at 10 o'clock. And speaking of Anton Bruckner, we often think of him as being a big, large-scale composer of these massive symphonies, but he did also write some chamber music, including this theme with variations in E-flat major, here performed by Kateur Diotima.

A Theme with Variations in E-flat Major by Anton Bruckner. You can hear more from Bruckner at 10 o'clock as part of the WFMT Orchestra series tonight. Thanks for joining us here on Classical WFMT Chicago. All sorts of great music coming up, as you would expect. Programming originates from the Rene Crown Public Media Center around these parts. And right now we have music of Richard Danielpour, his Concerto for Orchestra from 1996. David Zinman is the conductor of the Pittsburgh Symphony Orchestra.

The 1996 Concerto for Orchestra by American composer Richard Daniapour, which is also known as Zoroastrian Riddles. An intriguing title, certainly. The Pittsburgh Symphony Orchestra performed that under the baton of David Zinman. Thanks for joining us here on Classical WFMT Chicago. Right now we have music of the Baroque. This is by Arcangelo Corelli, a violin sonata in C major, his opus 5, number 3. He wrote quite a few violin sonatas, so I have to give all that information. London Baroque is the ensemble, and it's conducted by Charles Medlem.

Arcangelo Corelli composed that violin sonata in C major. It was Opus 5, number 3, Charles Medlem conducting the London Baroque for that performance. Beautiful music for you this Monday evening here on Classical WFMT Chicago. Coming up at 10 o'clock, the WFMT Orchestra Series featuring the National Center for the Performing Arts Orchestra. We'll hear the bass baritone Shen Yang singing Sentiments Autumn by the composer Yao Chen, along with Anton Bruckner's Symphony No. 4, the Romantic Symphony. Again, that's coming up at 10 o'clock. For now, we have music of Erich Wolfgang Korngold for Shakespeare songs, here arranged for a chamber orchestra. Daniel Grossman conducts. The soprano is Chen Rice. The ensemble is the Jewish Chamber Orchestra of Munich, and the arranger is Talhaim Samnon.

A really lovely and colorful arrangement for ensemble of the four Shakespeare songs, Opus 31, of Erich Wolfgang Korngold, who was born in Austria, but spent much of his career in the United States, especially writing music for films. We heard Daniel Grossman conducting the Jewish Chamber Orchestra of Munich. The soprano was Chen Rice. Thanks for joining us. This is Classical WFMT Chicago. I think we have just enough time for a very short piece of music by American composer Mark Mellitz. This is from his piece Black Moon, which I think is appropriate. It's rather dark outside at the moment, at least here in Chicago. We'll hear the Black Moon Trio perform.

The extremely likable music of Mark Mellotz. That was a very short movement from a work of his titled Black Moon, which you heard here on Classical WFMT Chicago on 98.7 FM, HD1, WFMT.com, and of course, the WFMT mobile app. My name is Weston Williams. It's been a pleasure sharing the airwaves with you for the past couple of hours here this Monday evening. Right now, though, it's time for the WFMT Orchestra Series featuring the National Center for the Performing Arts Orchestra in Beijing, music of Yao Chen and Anton Bruckner.

We're in Beijing at the National Center for the Performing Arts, an extraordinary venue of silver and glass that rises up from the heart of the city. I'm Jan Weller, and our concert for you today with the NCPA Orchestra, led by their artistic director Liu Jia, brings together two very different musical worlds. Later, we'll travel to the vast musical landscape of Anton Bruckner with his fourth symphony, The Romantic. But we begin with the world premiere of an intimate composition for orchestra and bass baritone commissioned by the NCPA, Yao Chen's Sentiments Autumn. Rather than simply describing autumn, the music captures the feeling of the season, inviting us to slow down and listen to the subtle beauty of the changing colors of fall. For the text, Chen looked to four Chinese poets from the late 10th to 14th centuries, each reflecting on the passage of time and the nostalgia of being away from home. Coming to the stage now is Chinese bass baritone Shen Yang, who rose to an international career after winning the BBC Cardiff Singer of the World competition. Here he is with the NCPA Orchestra, led by Liu Jia, in Yao Chen's Sentiments Autumn, from the National Center for the Performing Arts in Beijing.

0: Bass baritone Chen Yang performing Sentiments Autumn by Yao Chen. Yu Jia led the NCPA Orchestra, opening this concert from Beijing's National Center for the Performing Arts. We continue our visit to China's NCPA next week as Xiao Cha Liu leads the orchestra in Gustav Mahler's Symphony No. 3 with mezzo-soprano Zhu Huilin, and we'll hear Qigong Chen's orchestral suite, Wu Xing, The Five Elements. Coming up shortly from this concert with Liu Jia and the NCPA Orchestra, Anton Bruckner's Symphony No. 4, The Romantic.
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0: Conductor Liu Jia has been a powerhouse in classical music since accepting his first major post in 1991 at the age of 26, when he became music director of the Teatro Lirico Giuseppe Verdi in Trieste, Italy. Today, he leads the resident orchestra of China's National Center for the Performing Arts as both chief conductor and music director. Over the years, he's helped shape this young ensemble into one of China's most exciting orchestras, combining his international experience with a deep connection to the country's vibrant classical music scene. And next, he leads the orchestra in Anton Bruckner's Symphony No. 4, The Romantic Symphony. It begins with a scene that could come straight from a fairy tale. A quiet morning in the Austrian countryside with a lone horn calling through the mist. Bruckner called it his Romantic Symphony, and throughout the music we hear forests, hunting calls, village dances, and great waves of orchestral sound. Bruckner turns the landscape into something enormous, part dream, part spiritual journey, that unfolds a world of its own. Here are music director Liu Jia and the NCPA Orchestra in Anton Bruckner's Symphony No. 4, The Romantic.

The Romantic Symphony of Anton Bruckner, his fourth symphony. Liu Jia conducted the NCPA Orchestra from their home, the National Center for the Performing Arts in Beijing, closing out this concert from China. There's still more time for music with this great orchestra. Here they are in Wagner's Overture to the Flying Dutchman. They're led by their music director, Liu Jia.

Closing our time with the NCPA Orchestra, that was the overture to Wagner's opera, The Flying Dutchman. The orchestra was led by their music director, Liu Jia. This program was produced by Daniel Goldberg. Special thanks to Rebecca Neistat, the WFMT Radio Network team, and the media team at the NCPA. The executive producers are Roger White and Jennifer Ho Kwong. Next week, our series of concerts from Beijing's National Center for the Performing Arts continues as Liu Xiaocha leads the orchestra in Gustav Mahler's Symphony No. 3 with mezzo-soprano Zhu Huiling. And we'll hear Qigong Chen's orchestral suite, The Five Elements. I'm Jan Weller. Thanks for listening.

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1: 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About time for me to turn the baton over to Peter Van de Graaff for Music Through the Night. Until you and I meet again, good night and good morning.

It is my pleasure to be with you sharing music. My name is Peter van de Graaff, Mozart and one of his symphonies in just a few minutes. Then we're going to turn to music performed by cellist Stephen Isserlis and then composed by his father, Julius Isserlis. So lots of interesting things ahead, some beautiful music as well. Let's begin here with a pianist composer. Her name is Alma Deutscher, and she plays her own piece called For Antonia, or Variations on a Melody in G.

It's music by a famed child prodigy named Alma Deutscher. She composed that music and played it as well. It's called For Antonia, or Variations on a Melody in G. Famous child prodigy up next, although music from a bit later in the career of Wolfgang Amadeus Mozart. In fact, let's go to that right now. Here is the Salzburg Mozarteum Orchestra, conducted by Hans Graf, playing music by their namesake, Wolfgang Amadeus Mozart, Symphony No. 36 in C, Kirchhoff 425. This is known as the Linz Symphony, written for that Austrian city.

Mozart and his wife in 1783 had a brief stay in Linz, Austria. The count there announced a concert and asked Mozart to write something for it. Too bad he didn't have a internet or a fax machine or something, but he responded with the symphony we just heard, written over the period of just 4 days and known for obvious reasons as the Linz Symphony, Symphony No. 36 in C. Hans Graf led there the Salzburg Mozarteum Orchestra. Here is an excerpt from a miniature suite by Cesar Cui, a Russian composer.

The Sad Souvenir from the miniature suite by the Russian composer Cesar Cui, closely aligned with Rimsky-Korsakov and Borodin and Mussorgsky. That was Kenneth Skirmerhorn leading the Hong Kong Philharmonic. Two pieces, a scherzo or scherzando, and a cantabile for cello and orchestra by Cesar Cui. It's performed by the Chamber Orchestra of Europe, and Stephen Isserles is the cellist.

two pieces for cello and orchestra by the Russian composer Cesar Cui. They're called Scherzando and Cantabile. And that was Sir John Eliot Gardner leading the Chamber Orchestra of Europe. Stephen Isserlis was the cello soloist. And that brings us to music by the cellist's father, Julius Isserlis. Two ballads, Opus 3, played by Sam Haywood.

composer with a famous last name because his son is a prominent cellist. That's music by Julius Isserlis. And perhaps you've heard of his son, Stephen Isserlis, whom we heard earlier in two pieces by César Cui. But there we heard another pair of pieces by his father, Julius Isserlis. Two ballads. And the pianist was Sam Haywood. Very musical family, the Isserlis. This is the Polka Without Cares of Joseph Strauss.

That's from one of those famous Vienna Philharmonic New Year's Day concerts. It was conducted by Modest Jansons in this case. Every year, a prominent conductor comes into town and leads the concert. That's music of Josef Strauss, his polka Ohne Sorgen, Without Care. 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Stay tuned for more music. I'm Peter Vandegraff. I'd like to take just a moment to tell you the music that I have ahead for you, and hopefully you'll stay tuned for it. We'll be listening to the First Symphony by Romania's greatest composer, George Enescu, a work dedicated to Alfredo Casella, contemporary and a fellow composer, albeit an Italian, and we have some music of Casella in just a moment, a barcarolle and a scherzo. Now, a barcarolle is a piece which depicts the gentle rocking of the gondolas in the canals of Venice. And so we first have this, which is by a French woman composer named Louise Farranque. She called it Naples, but it's a little rondo after a barcarolle by a composer named Mazzini.

Maria Strategu performing Naples by Louise Farrenc after a barcarolle by Mazzini. Here is the barcarolle and scherzo for flute and piano by the Italian 20th century composer Alfredo Casella. It's played by Donald Peck, flute, Melody Lord, piano.

melody Lord of the Piano, Donald Peck, the flutist, and the Barcarolle and Scherzo by the Italian composer Alfredo Casella. And as it happens, our next piece is dedicated to Alfredo Casella. It's the Symphony No. 1 by George Enescu. He actually wrote a couple more symphonies before this one. Study symphonies when he was a child. He was an incredible child prodigy. But this is the No. 1 symphony by George Enescu, the Romanian composer.

Performance by Lawrence Foster, who conducted there the Monte Carlo Philharmonic in some earlier music of the greatest composer to ever come from Romania, undoubtedly, George Enescu. His Symphony No. 1, a work dedicated to his friend, another composer, Alfredo Casella. Now to Eric Satie, and this from Jack in the Box with Jean-Yves Thibaudet.

prelude to Jack in the Box by Eric Satie. Eric Satie is best known for a trio of pieces called Janopédie, as reference to ancient Greece. And for some reason, Claude Debussy decided to orchestrate two of those three pieces for piano. And we're going to hear those two Janopédie as arranged by Debussy with the Chicago Symphony, and Fritz Reiner is the conductor. And special recognition should be given to the oboe soloist, which is Ray Still.

originally piano music by Eric Satie, but orchestrated by Claude Debussy. Two of the three Janopédies, as he called them, and that was the Chicago Symphony. The conductor was Fritz Reiner. Here's a dance from the French Baroque by Pancras Royer from his opera Pyrrhus, Minuets.

Michael Greenberg conducting the Children of Apollo in that music from Pyrrhus by Royer. 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Our main work is going to be a symphony by a Polish composer. Her name is Grażyna Batsiewicz. We'll be listening to her symphony number 4, and we have some Giuseppe Verdi right now. Verdi, of course, famous in the opera world. He was also famous for writing ballet, albeit in the context of the opera world, as every time he had an opera performed at the Paris Opéra, he wrote a ballet for it. So we'll be hearing the ballet music from Il Trovatore in just a few minutes. First, this, the chorus, Glory to Egypt, the triumphal march from Aida with Giuseppe Sinopoli and the Berlin Opera Chorus and Orchestra.

Triumphal March from Verdi's Aida, Glory to Egypt. That was Giuseppe Sinopoli. He directed the Berlin Opera Chorus and Orchestra. And music from another Verdi opera now. This is the ballet music from an opera called Le Trouvère by Verdi. Ever heard of it? Well, it's actually the French version of Il Trovatore. We'll hear all of the ballet music from the opera in a performance by the Bournemouth Symphony Orchestra led by José Cerebrier.

It was for an 1857 Paris production of Verdi's Il Trovatore that Verdi composed the ballet music we just heard there. We heard all of it. And that was the Bournemouth Symphony Orchestra, conducted by José Cerebrier. Now to Polish music. Let's begin with a very famous waltz, the Minute Waltz by Chopin.

The pianist was Nikita Magaloff, and the composer, of course, was Chopin, the famous Minute Waltz, Opus 64, number 1. This is a Polish composer of Lithuanian origin. Her name is Grażyna Batsiewicz. She lived from 1909 to 1969. In the early 19th century, there was a prominent woman composer from Poland, Maria Szymanowska. It said that Grażyna Batsiewicz was the second Polish woman composer to achieve international recognition. She was a violinist as well, wrote 7 violin concertos, in fact. But we're going to hear one of her symphonies, Symphony No. 4, and the last that she composed from 1953. Here's a performance by the BBC Symphony, and the conductor is Sakari Oramo.

That music from 1953 by the Polish-Lithuanian composer Grażyna Batsiewicz, the fourth and last of her symphonies. That was a performance by the BBC Symphony conducted by Sakari Oramo. And just for variety's sake, let's hear Canite Tuba in Sion, Sound the Trumpet in Zion, by Jacobus Gallus, sung by Chanticleer.

That music by Jacobus Gaudus. Canite Tuba in Sion with Chanticleer. 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Stay tuned for more music. I hope you're well. Peter van de Graaff here. We're going to listen to some music of Walter Piston having to do with flutes. A flute sonata and suite from the ballet The Incredible Flutist. We also have a Sinfonia Concertante, concerto for multiple solo instruments by a very promising pupil of Joseph Haydn named Ignaz Pleyel. We have some Haydn right now to hear, very early Haydn. He wrote many, many piano sonatas, upwards of 60, and this is listed, at least in the Landon catalog, as the piano sonata number 1. The Hoboken catalog calls this the number 8, but anyway, it's a sonata in G major by Joseph Haydn, performed on the forte piano by Lola Odiaga.

A tiny but four-movement piano sonata. The sonata number one, in fact, by Joseph Haydn in G major. Performing on a period instrument, a forte piano, was Lola Odiaga. Walter Piston is the composer, and we're going to hear some compositions of his having to do with the flute, including a suite from the Incredible Flutist Ballet. But we'll get to that after this performance first by Nancy Ruffer, flute, and Helen Crayford, piano. This is the 1930 Flute Sonata by Walter Piston.

The flutist was Nancy Ruffer, the pianist was Helen Crayford, and the composer was Walter Piston, 1930 composition, his Flute Sonata. Which brings us to more flute-related music by Walter Piston, although this is for full orchestra, and in fact the flute doesn't really take a prominent role per se, but this is the suite from the ballet of 1938 called The Incredible Flutist, about a traveling circus. And we hear the Eastman Rochester Orchestra, conducted by Howard Hanson.

Suite from a ballet from 1938 by Walter Piston about a traveling circus called The Incredible Flutist. That was Howard Hanson conducting the Eastman Rochester Orchestra. A little more American music. We have a piano piece by Leon Kirchner from 1987, played by Max Levinson. This is the first of five pieces for piano. It's called The Auctioneer.

pianist Max Levinson, and the first of the five pieces for piano from 1987 by American composer Leon Kirshner. That one titled The Auctioneer. Here's a very good example of a genre which flourished in the late 18th century. It's called Sinfonia Concertante, and as the name implies, sort of a marriage between a symphony and a concerto. What it is a concerto for solo, for multiple solo instruments and orchestra. And this example is by a pupil of Haydn, in fact, a man born just a few years after Mozart, named Ignaz Pleyel. In his day, people were saying that his greatness and fame and talents would even surpass that of his teacher, Haydn, but that was not to be. This is the Sinfonia Concertante for violin and cello and orchestra in D. Yevgeny Bushkov is the violinist and conductor, Viktor Kozudov the cellist, and the Moscow Concertino.

Yevgeny Bushkov was the violinist and conductor of Moscow Concertino with Viktor Kozadov cello. And that's the Sinfonia Concertante in D by Ignaz Pleyel, who was a pupil of this man, Haydn.

Little Allegretto by Joseph Haydn, Lola Odiaga, fortepiano. Stay tuned for more music ahead on WFMT Chicago 98.7 FM. 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I'm so glad you could join me for musical depictions of dawn for a while. Very different places for each. First, we have Dawn over the River Moskva from the opera Khovanshchina. This serves as the prelude. It's by Mussorgsky, and this is Charles Dutoit conducting.

Dawn on the River Moskva, the prelude to Mussorgsky's opera Khovanshchina, and the first of our Dawn depictions, Montreal Symphony Orchestra, conducted by Charles Dutoit. This is Peter Van de Graaff, looking forward to sharing some great music with you. We have Dawn and Siegfried's Rhine Journey in a little bit by Richard Wagner, and a depiction of Dawn in a tropical forest right now. This was composed in 1953 for the Louisville Orchestra by the Brazilian composer Heitor Villa-Lobos. And you'll listen to the very first rays of sunlight over the landscape and the sounds coming from the forest. Here's the Slovak Radio Symphony conducted by Roberto Duarte.

Musical depiction of dawn in a tropical forest by the Brazilian composer Heitor Villa-Lobos. That was the Slovak Radio Symphony. Roberto Duarte was the conductor. Another musical depiction of dawn, followed by Siegfried's Rhine Journey. This music comes from the very last of the four operas making up The Ring Cycle by Richard Wagner. And the recording here from 1956, Vienna, with the Vienna Philharmonic, conducted by Hans Knappertsbusch.

Hans Knappertsbusch and the Vienna Philharmonic, Dawn, and Siegfried's Rhine Journey from Wagner's Götterdämmerung. This is Aubade, Dawn or Morning Song by Fauré.

Janet Baker with Jeffrey Parsons at the piano, and Obad, Morning Song or Dawn by Gabriel Fauré. We have next a harp concerto by a man who didn't play the harp, but his mother did, his mistress did, and his wife did. So he knew a lot about the harp. Jan Ladislav Dusek is his name, a Haydn friend. So from that era, this is his harp concerto in E-flat with Roberta Alessandrini and the Mantova Orchestra conducted by Vittorio Parisi.

We've heard music by a composer who was a contemporary of and friend of Haydn. He's born in 1760, Jan Ladislav Dusek. His harp concerto in E-flat major, recording by Roberto Alessandrini, the Mantova Orchestra, conductor Vittorio Parisi. Something else plucked here. This is a guitar, however. Andres Segovia plays this by Dionisio Aguado. And heard the guitarist, composer. It's one of a collection of lessons.

Andre Segovia performing that Lesson for Guitar by guitarist-composer Dionisio Aguado. 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We can also be found on the web at WFMT.com. Stay tuned for more music. So good to be with you. Peter van de Graaff speaking. We are going to listen to some music by a couple of Dutch composers from the Baroque. We also have a couple of French composers, Ravel and Berlioz. But to begin, something which has nothing to do with either country or any of the composers or styles even. This is by Heitor Villa-Lobos, and he wrote this originally for soprano and cello ensemble. But here it's played on the guitar and the piano, Lee Ritenour and Dave Grusin with Renee Fleming, soprano. And this is the aria from Bachianas Brasileiras No. 5 by Villa-Lobos.

Renee Fleming singing with Lee Ritenour, Dave Grusin, and friends. And that arrangement of the aria from the Bachianas Brasileiras No. 5 by Heitor Villa-Lobos. Dutch music from the Baroque. We're going to begin with a composer named Pietro Antonio Locatelli. Doesn't sound very Dutch, does it? Well, he was, in fact, born in Bergamo, Italy, in 1695, studied in Rome with Corelli, and was a great violinist, but he spent most of his life in Amsterdam and attained most of his successes there, really. He was about 30 when he moved there, and lived to the age of just about 70. We're going to hear a Concerto Grosso, the Opus 1, No. 12, by Pietro Locatelli, and it's played by Concerto Köln.

Concerto Köln, performing a concerto grosso in G minor by an Italian-born composer long associated with the Netherlands. They sort of claim them as one of their own. Pietro Antonio Locatelli, his name. Now, this next composer was born in Alkmaar, Holland, and was also based in Amsterdam, as was Locatelli, for many years. Then he moved on to Antwerp and ended up in London, where he had a flourishing career. His name is Willem de Fes, F-E-S-C-H. Is the last name. And this is his sonata, Opus 8, number 3, featuring recorder, played by the Trio de Lustal.

the Trio de Lustal, playing music by an early Dutch composer, born just a couple years after Bach, in fact, Willem de Fes, his recorder sonata. Now we go into French music, and to begin, a little bit from the French Baroque. This is one of the melodic fragments by Joseph Baudin de Boismortier, the rustic air, this is called.

The Rustic Air by Joseph Baudin de Boismortier, played by Le Concert Spirituel, led by Hervé Niquet. La Valse, The Waltz, by Maurice Ravel, exists in a number of versions, most famously the orchestral version, and maybe secondarily the two-piano version, but it originally was composed for solo piano, and extraordinarily difficult music at that. It's rarely heard in that version, and we're going to hear that now, however, with pianist Georges Pludermacher.

Pianist Georges Pludermacher performing that music by Maurice Ravel in its original version for solo piano. It seems like it's heard in its orchestral version most often and maybe secondarily so in the two-piano version, but La Valse from 1919 by Maurice Ravel. Let's stay with French music and go next to a concert overture, one of the several, by Hector Berlioz. Apparently, he himself did not like this very much, even after he wrote it. He said that he burned it on the day of its premiere. And by burning it, he means the original manuscript, but the parts still existed, so we're lucky we still have this piece. It's called the Rob Roy Overture, after the Scottish hero, the novel by Walter Scott. We're going to hear this played by the Brno State Philharmonic Orchestra, and the conductor is Peter Vronsky.

Music composed in 1833 by Hector Berlioz. That's one of a number of his concert overtures. That is the Rob Roy after Walter Scott's novel. He actually used a couple of Walter Scott novels as inspiration for concert overtures. The performance there was by Peter Vronsky, and he conducted the Brno State Philharmonic Orchestra. Prior to that, we heard Ravel's La Valse. Here is a waltz by another French composer, Germaine Taillefer.

0: A Brilliant Waltz by Germaine Taillefer, played by Mark Clinton and Nicole Narboni. That brings us to the end of this edition of WFMT Through the Night. Here's Jan Weller with the WFMT Morning Program.
1: 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And good morning. 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CNN, MSNBC, and Politico have officially filed a lawsuit over being denied White House access, calling it a blatant violation of the First Amendment. Yesterday, CNN was removed from its press pool duties, which are shared by the major networks, but the other networks responded by suspending their own pool coverage as well. Movie studio Paramount has agreed to settle an antitrust lawsuit filed by 12 states, the last major obstacle to the company's acquisition of Warner Brothers Discovery. The new agreement requires Paramount to increase domestic movie production and establish a system to monitor the editorial independence of the company's news operations at CBS and CNN. The settlement still needs final approval from a judge. President Trump is scheduled to address the UN General Assembly today. After his speech, he plans to meet with leaders from Britain, Japan, and Venezuela, and members of the Gulf Cooperation Council. And the president is hosting Chinese leader Xi Jinping in Washington this week as economic and tech competition escalates between the two countries. Technicians have repaired data lines that failed at a regional air traffic control center yesterday, causing the temporary closure of all major airports in the New York area and hundreds of flight cancellations across the Northeast. Airports have resumed operations, but there are still lingering delays from the outage. A third beluga whale has died at the Shedd Aquarium after being transferred there this summer for rehabilitation from a closed marine park in Canada. A total of 10 rescued whales have been taken in by the Shedd during the last few months. In sports, Chicago Bears coach Ben Johnson is calling Caleb Williams' right hamstring injury a week-to-week situation, while offering a largely positive update on the quarterback's condition. Williams was hurt during the last quarter of Sunday's loss to Minnesota. Johnson said he doesn't think that Williams will practice this week, but he isn't ruling out his playing in Chicago's game against the Philadelphia Eagles next Monday night. Both Chicago baseball teams were off yesterday, but in preseason hockey, the Blackhawks beat the Minnesota Wild 4-3 in overtime. This newscast is being brought to you by Clifford Law.
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1: On this first partial day of autumn, which begins tonight, it's going to be mostly cloudy with a slight chance of showers and highs in the mid-60s. Mostly cloudy tonight with a slight chance of showers this evening and lows in the upper 50s. And tomorrow, mostly cloudy and windy with highs once again in the mid-60s. So fall has definitely arrived. It's currently 57 degrees at O'Hare, 58 at the lakefront, and mostly cloudy across the area. 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It's nearly 4 minutes after 6 now on this Tuesday morning, the 22nd of September. I'm Jan Weller with you until 10. And as I mentioned a few moments ago, fall arrives tonight, 7:05 to be exact. And we're going to celebrate the arrival of fall this morning here on Classical WFMT. Carl will have something for you on his almanac, and we've got music sprinkled through the morning. I've even worn some flannel for the occasion. Well, we begin with perhaps the most famous depiction of fall in music, Vivaldi's Violin Concerto, Autumn, from his Four Seasons. Here's a performance by Gil Shaham and the Orpheus Chamber Orchestra.

Violinist Gil Shaham and the Orpheus Chamber Orchestra performing Autumn from Vivaldi's The Four Seasons. Music to herald the arrival of autumn. It begins this evening at 7:05. Programming on Classical WFMT originates from the Rene Crown Public Media Center. Lots of composers have been inspired by Vivaldi's masterpiece and have written their own versions of music depicting the seasons. And here is one by the American fiddler Mark O'Connor. This is Fall from his American Seasons, and he is the soloist with Metamorphosen, conducted by Scott Yu.

Fiddler Mark O'Connor playing his own piece, Fall, from the American Seasons. He was joined by Metamorphosen, the chamber orchestra conducted by Scott Yu. This is Classical WFMT. It's 21 minutes after 6 o'clock. And here is another piece inspired by Vivaldi's Four Seasons. It's by the English composer Lawrence Ashmore, and comes from his piece Four Seasons, a suite on English folk songs. And here is Autumn from that suite, clarinetist Richard Stoltzman and the Guildhall String Ensemble perform it.

From Four Seasons, a suite on English folk songs, that was Autumn. Music of Lawrence Ashmore, played by clarinetist Richard Stoltzman and the Guildhall String Ensemble. There's something inherently autumnal about the sound of the clarinet. Brahms used it to such great effect in some of his late works, which are often described as autumnal. And we're listening to music for autumn on this first day of the new season. It actually begins this evening at 7:05. And we have one more piece marking the occasion for the time being here on Classical WFMT. We'll get to more later in the morning. This is Astor Piazzolla's take on the concept of Four Seasons, in this case in Buenos Aires. This is Autumn from Four Seasons of Buenos Aires, and it's played by an ensemble led by pianist Daniel Barenboim.

With the moodier side of the fall season, that was Autumn from the Four Seasons of Buenos Aires by Astor Piazzolla. Daniel Barenboim was at the piano and joined by bandoneon player Rodolfo Medeiros and double bass player Hector Console. We'll have more music for fall coming up during the course of the morning, and Carl's going to be featuring it on his almanac at 7:30 here on Classical WFMT. And it is a very fall-like day in the Chicago area. We're expecting mostly cloudy skies all day with a slight chance of showers and highs in the mid-60s. And tonight, a slight chance of showers this evening with lows in the upper 50s. Still mostly cloudy tomorrow and windier with highs in the mid-60s again. It's currently 56 degrees at O'Hare, where it's cloudy, and also cloudy at the lakefront in Chicago, where it's 58 degrees. I'm Jan Weller with you on this Tuesday morning here on Classical WFMT, and we're going to spend time now with some pieces based on the traditional Spanish folk dance, the jota, which typically features, if you can visualize it, couples holding their arms high and clicking castanets as they dance. This is one of the more famous renditions of the jota. It's a piece for solo guitar by Francisco Tárrega, his gran jota, played by Pablo Sainz Villegas.

Guitarist Pablo Sáenz Viegas with the Gran Jota of Francisco Tárrega. You're listening to Classical WFMT. It's 18 minutes before 7 o'clock. Music of the Baroque opens its 56th season with Mozart's Summit, Mozart at the breathtaking height of his genius. Dame Jane Glover leads the darkly urgent Symphony No. 40 and the powerful Jupiter Symphony. And legendary pianist Dame Imogen Cooper joins her dear friend Jane Glover for Mozart's final piano concerto. This will be their final performances together before Cooper's retirement. Don't miss this rare musical farewell, September 27th in Skokie, or September 28th at the Harris Theater. For information and details and tickets, visit baroque.org. Here's a piece by Saint-Saëns based on the same Jota melody that Tárrega used just now. This is the Jota Aragonese by Saint-Saëns, and it's performed by the Oviedo Philharmonic, conducted by Marzio Conti.

The Jota Aragonese by Saint-Saëns, performed by the Oviedo Philharmonic under Marzio Conti. And next on Classical WFMT, a Jota by the early Spanish composer Santiago de Murcia, played by an ensemble led by harpist Andrew Lawrence King.

0: A jota by Santiago de Murcia, played by an ensemble led by harpist Andrew Lawrence King, and also including Paul Odette playing the guitar instead of his usual lute. 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
0: Coming up in our next hour, following the news, we'll have some Albinoni and Beethoven for you. And Carl will be also celebrating fall on his almanac with music of Glazunov. That's at 7:30. Taking us to the top of the hour, one more jota. This is a more stylized one by Pablo de Sarasate, played by violinist Julia Fischer and pianist Milana Chernyavskaya.

0: Violinist Julia Fischer with pianist Milana Chernyavska, sorry, lost the name there, playing music of Pablo de Sarasate, the Jota Aragonesa. This is Classical WFMT Chicago, 98.7 FM, HD1, WFMT.com, and on the WFMT mobile app. It's 7 o'clock, and here is the news on WFMT, presented this hour by Clifford Law Offices, serving Chicago for 40 years. Movie studio Paramount has agreed to settle an antitrust lawsuit filed by 12 states, the last major obstacle to the company's acquisition of Warner Brothers Discovery. The new agreement requires Paramount to increase domestic movie production and establish a system to monitor the editorial independence of the company's news operations at CBS and CNN. The settlement still needs final approval by a judge. CNN, MS Now, and Politico have filed a lawsuit after being denied White House access, calling it a blatant violation of the First Amendment. Yesterday, CNN was removed from the press pool, which is shared by the major networks, but the other networks responded by suspending their own pool coverage as well. President Trump is scheduled to address the UN General Assembly today. After a speech, the president plans to meet with leaders from Britain, Japan, and Venezuela, as well as members of the Gulf Cooperation Council. And the president is hosting Chinese leader Xi Jinping in Washington this week as economic and tech competition escalates between the two countries. A grand jury has found there is not enough evidence to bring charges in the death of Nolan Wells, a black teenager who was found dead after a July 4th boating trip with a group of white friends off the Mississippi coast. The Jackson County grand jury found no evidence of criminal conduct and noted that examinations of the body by the medical examiner's office and an independent forensic pathologist hired by Wells' family found the cause and manner of his death to be undetermined. Chicago Bears coach Ben Johnson is calling Caleb Williams' right hamstring injury a week-to-week situation while offering a largely positive update on the quarterback's condition. Williams was hurt during the last quarter of last Sunday's game against Minnesota. Johnson said he doesn't think Williams will practice this week, but he isn't ruling him out for Chicago's game against the Philadelphia Eagles next Monday night. Both Chicago baseball teams were off yesterday, but there was a preseason hockey game, and the Blackhawks won it against the Minnesota Wild 4-3 in overtime. This newscast is being brought to you by Clifford Law.
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0: A mostly cloudy day on this first day of fall, with a slight chance of showers and highs in the mid-60s. Fall actually arrives this evening. It'll feel like it, with a continuing chance of showers this evening and lows in the upper 50s. And tomorrow, mostly cloudy and windy, with highs in the mid-60s. Looks like we'll stay essentially with those conditions for the rest of the week. Right now, it's 55 degrees at O'Hare and 57 at the lakefront, with cloudy skies across the area. 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It's 3 minutes after 7 o'clock on this Tuesday morning. It's the 22nd of September. I'm Jan Weller with you until 10. And this is the first day of autumn, at least it will be this evening, come this evening, but we're celebrating it a little early during the morning here on Classical WFMT, and Carl will continue that celebration on his almanac at 7:30. Right now we have an oboe concerto by Al Bononi featuring Anthony Robeson as soloist.

Oboist Anthony Robeson and Collegium Musicum 90, led by Simon Standage, in an oboe concerto by El Benoni. 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Here's a little Holland, Michigan secret. 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And at the end of the day, soak in one of those famous Lake Michigan sunsets. 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An illustrious piano trio now, consisting of violinist Leonidas Kavakos, cellist Yo-Yo Ma, and pianist Emmanuel Ax, with Beethoven. This is the scherzo from his Archduke trio.

one of a series of recordings released in recent years by the trio of Yo-Yo Ma, Emmanuel Axe, and Leonidas Kavakos. They're performing the Beethoven piano trios plus arrangements for piano trio of some of his symphonies in a series of recordings for Sony. That was the scherzo from the Archduke Trio of Beethoven here on Classical WFMT. Carl's Almanac coming up at 7:30, and he'll continue our tribute to fall on this first day of autumn. But taking us there, a piece written fairly late in his life by Erich Korngold. In fact, it was his final completed orchestral work, written in 1953 for student musicians. It was commissioned by the American School Orchestra Association. The piece is called Straussiana and is Korngold's nostalgic tribute to Johann Strauss Jr., using lesser-known melodies by the composer. And here it is, performed by the Northwest German Philharmonic.

0: Straussiana, Erich Wolfgang Korngold's tribute to that earlier composer in the form of a suite of his lesser-known melodies. Werner Andreas Albert conducted the Northwest German Philharmonic. This is Classical WFMT. It's 29 minutes after 7 o'clock, and Carl's Almanac is coming up in a moment after a look at the weather forecast on this Tuesday morning, the 22nd of September. It's going to be a mostly cloudy day with a slight chance of showers and highs in the mid-60s. And tonight, as autumn arrives at 7:05, mostly cloudy with a slight chance of showers this evening and lows in the upper 50s. Tomorrow, a mostly cloudy and windy day with highs in the mid-60s. And we'll have similar conditions for the rest of the week, getting a little bit warmer for the weekend. Right now, it's 56 degrees and cloudy at O'Hare Airport, 57 and cloudy at the lakefront in Chicago.
1: Good morning and welcome to today's edition of Carl's Almanac here on WFMT. It's a Tuesday morning, September 22nd. Several items today. Anna Magdalena Wilke, who became Anna Magdalena Bach, second wife of Johann Sebastian. She was born on this date 1701, so she was 16 years younger than J.S. The first opera of Wagner's Ring cycle, Das Rheingold, had its premiere on this date in 1869. It would be 7 more years till the complete Ring cycle was presented. Also, the show Fiddler on the Roof opened on Broadway on this date in 1964. For a long time, it held the record for longest-running Broadway show. Today is also the first day of autumn, or eventually it will be. The autumnal equinox occurs at 7:05 this evening, Chicago time. Here is one of many, many depictions of autumn in music. This is from the ballet The Seasons by Alexander Glazunov, the autumn section here, in a recording by the Royal Philharmonic Orchestra, led by Vladimir Ashkenazy.

From The Seasons, a ballet by Alexander Glazunov, that was Autumn, played by the Royal Philharmonic Orchestra, conducted by Vladimir Ashkenazy. And it was brought to you on Carl's Almanac this morning to celebrate the arrival of Autumn this evening at 7:05. 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The application deadline is Tuesday, October 6th at 8 p.m. Eastern Time. 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It's 15 before 8 now on this Tuesday morning. It's the 22nd of September, and fall does arrive tonight. I'm Jan Weller with you on this Tuesday morning until 10, and we'll have more autumn music for you later in the morning. But right now, music for string orchestra by Jeffrey Bush, titled Consort Music. This is a suite of pieces named not after the early type of ensemble, the consort, but rather it refers to Prince Albert, who was the consort of Queen Victoria. And the six movements of the piece display various musical styles that were popular in his time. They're a ballad, caprice, cradle song, then finale, even though it's not the finale, there are two more movements, and those are Song Without Words and Waltz. Here is Consort Music by Jeffrey Bush, performed by the English Northern Philharmonic under David Lloyd-Jones.

Consort Music by Jeffrey Bush, the title referring to Prince Albert, the consort of Queen Victoria. We heard the English Northern Philharmonic conducted by David Lloyd Jones. And here's a Norwegian dance by Grieg to take us to 8 o'clock here on Classical WFMT.

The third of Grieg's Norwegian Dances, Opus 35. The Gothenburg Symphony Orchestra was conducted by Nema Järvi. It's 8 o'clock, and you're listening to Classical WFMT Chicago on 98.7 FM HD1, WFMT.com, and the WFMT mobile app. And here is a summary of the news at this hour. CNN, MS Now, and Politico have filed a lawsuit over being denied access to the White House, calling it a blatant violation of the First Amendment. Yesterday, CNN was removed from its press pool duties, which are shared by the major networks, and the other networks responded by suspending their own pool coverage as well. Movie studio Paramount has agreed to settle an antitrust lawsuit filed by 12 states. The last major obstacle to the company's acquisition of Warner Brothers Discovery. The new agreement requires Paramount to increase domestic movie production and establish a system to monitor the editorial independence of the company's news operations at CBS and CNN. The settlement still needs final approval by a judge. President Trump is scheduled to address the UN General Assembly today. After his speech, he plans to meet with leaders from Britain, Japan, and Venezuela, as well as members of the Gulf Cooperation Council. And the president is hosting Chinese leader Xi Jinping in Washington this week, as both countries vie for dominance in artificial intelligence, despite warnings about the rapid development of the technology. Organizers of Riot Fest in Chicago are already working to repair the damage done to Douglas Park during last weekend's music festival. The event was drenched with the most rain to fall in Chicago during a two-day period in September since 2019. A third beluga whale has died at the Shedd Aquarium after being transferred there this summer for rehabilitation from a now-closed marine park in Canada. A total of 10 rescued whales have been taken in by the Shedd during the last few months. Chicago Bears coach Ben Johnson is calling Caleb Williams' right hamstring injury a week-to-week situation, offering a largely positive update on the quarterback's condition. Williams was hurt during the last quarter of Sunday's loss to Minnesota, and Johnson said he doesn't think Williams will practice this week, but he isn't ruling him out for Chicago's game against Philadelphia next Monday night. Both Chicago baseball teams were idle yesterday, but there was a preseason hockey game, which the Blackhawks won. They beat the Minnesota Wild 4-3 in overtime. Our weather forecast for this first day of autumn, well, it will be this evening anyway, is mostly cloudy today with a slight chance of showers, highs reaching the mid-60s, and lows tonight in the upper 50s with a slight chance of showers this evening as well. Tomorrow, mostly cloudy and windy with highs once again in the mid-60s. It's currently 58 degrees at O'Hare Airport where it's mostly cloudy. We have partly sunny skies at the lakefront where it's 59 degrees. 8:03 now on this Tuesday morning, the 22nd of September. I'm Jan Weller with you until 10. And fall does arrive this evening. We'll be continuing to celebrate it later in this hour and next hour as well. Right now we have music for Military Band by Gustav Holst. This is his Suite No. 2, played by the Cleveland Symphonic Winds.

The Suite No. 2 for Band by Gustav Holst. Frederick Fennell conducted the Cleveland Symphonic Winds. It's 8:15, and this is Classical WFMT. Nova Linea Musica ignites its third season at 11 East Adams Street on Wednesday, September 30th at 6:30 p.m. with the Jack Quartet, called this generation's leading new music foursome by the New York Times. The program invites close listening through experimental quartets by Cenk Ergun and Kyr Gogwilt, as well as Jack's own Austin Woolerman, plus the world premiere of a Nova Linea Musica commission by Guggenheim fellow Juri Suh, who will be in attendance. Tickets and details can be found online at the website novalineamusica.org. Some musical memories now, as we hear a movement of Tchaikovsky's string sextet known as Souvenir de Florence. This is the third movement played by the Nash Ensemble.

The third movement of Souvenir de Florence, a string sextet by Tchaikovsky in memory of his time in Florence, performed by the Nash Ensemble on Classical WFMT. And here are a couple of musical souvenirs by American composer Paul Schoenfield. These are two of his four souvenirs, a tango and a samba, played by violinist Elena Uriosta and pianist Tom Poster.

0: A samba, one of the four souvenirs of Paul Schoenfield, and before that another one, a tango, both played by violinist Elena Oriosta and pianist Tom Poster. It's 8:30, and you're listening to Classical WFMT.
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0: It's a mostly cloudy day. It's going to stay that way, it looks like, with a slight chance of showers today and highs in the mid-60s. And still mostly cloudy tonight with another chance of showers this evening and lows in the upper 50s. Tomorrow should be mostly cloudy and windy with highs once again in the mid-60s. Autumn will definitely have arrived. Starts officially at 7:05 this evening. Right now it's 58 degrees at O'Hare and 59 at the lakefront. We have mostly cloudy skies at the airport, just a bit of sun at the lake. I'm Jan Weller with you on this first day of autumn, at least it will be as of this evening, and we return to autumnal music with a piece by Leo Sowerby. This is Comes Autumn Time, played by the Czech National Symphony Orchestra, conducted by Paul Freeman.

Comes Autumn Time, a piece by Leo Sowerby, played by the Czech National Symphony Orchestra, conducted by Paul Freeman. This is Classical WFMT. Fall arrives this evening, and we'll have another autumnal piece for you in a moment. Northeastern Illinois University's Goodwin College of Education presents Reckoning with Redress, an exhibition tracing the history of the Japanese-American redress movement. Explore contemporary art and archival materials from NEIU's Testimony Archive, Community Collections, and National Archives, all sharing the stories of those who fought for justice. The exhibit runs now through October 31st at the Ronald Williams Library Gallery on campus, and it's free and open to the public. For details, visit the website neiu.edu/reckoning-redress. Here is a harp concertino now titled Autumn by another American composer, Virgil Thompson. The harpist is Ann Mason Stockton with the Los Angeles Chamber Orchestra, conducted by Sir Neville Mariner.

Autumn, a harp concertino by Virgil Thompson, played by harpist Dan Mason Stockton with the Los Angeles Chamber Orchestra, conducted by Neville Mariner. Music for this first day of autumn here on Classical WFMT. And here's another piece paying tribute to the season. It's a concert etude by Cécile Chaminade titled Autumn and played by Eric Parkin.

Pianist Derek Parkin performing a concert etude by Cécile Chaminade titled Autumn. Music for this first day of autumn here on Classical WFMT. We began the morning with Vivaldi's famous tribute to the season, his Four Seasons Concerto known as Autumn. And here's another rather rollicking arrangement of the piece, put together and performed by the Yanoshka Ensemble. They call their version 7/8 Balkan Journey.

0: The Anoushka Ensemble, consisting of three Slovakian brothers, with their version of Autumn from the Four Seasons by Vivaldi, the first movement, which they call in their version 7/8 Balkan Journey. Music to celebrate fall here on Classical WFMT Chicago, 98.7 FM, HD1, WFMT.com, and on the WFMT mobile app. It's 9 o'clock, and here is the news, presented this hour by Irwin Law, dedicated to providing the resources and knowledge you need with the lawyer-to-client connection you deserve. President Trump is scheduled to address the UN General Assembly today. After his speech, he plans to meet with leaders from Britain, Japan, and Venezuela, as well as members of the Gulf Cooperation Council. And the president is hosting Chinese leader Xi Jinping in Washington this week, as both countries vie for dominance in artificial intelligence, despite warnings about the rapid development of the technology. CNN, MS Now, and Politico have filed a lawsuit over being denied access to the White House, calling it a blatant violation of the First Amendment. Yesterday, CNN was removed from its press pool duties, which are shared by the major networks, but the other networks responded by suspending their own pool coverage as well. Movie studio Paramount has agreed to settle an antitrust lawsuit filed by 12 states. It was the last major obstacle to the company's acquisition of Warner Brothers Discovery. The new agreement requires Paramount to increase domestic movie production and establish a system to monitor the editorial independence of the company's news operations at CBS and CNN. The settlement still needs final approval by a judge. Organizers of Riot Fest in Chicago are already working to repair the damage done to Douglas Park during last weekend's music festival. The event was drenched with the most rain to fall in Chicago during a two-day period in September since 2019. A third beluga whale has died at the Shedd Aquarium after being transferred there this summer for rehabilitation from a closed marine park in Canada. A total of 10 rescued whales have been taken in by the Shedd over the past few months. Chicago Bears coach Ben Johnson is calling Caleb Williams' right hamstring injury a week-to-week situation while offering a largely positive update on the quarterback's condition. Williams was hurt during last Sunday's game against Minnesota. Johnson said he doesn't think Williams will practice this week, but he isn't ruling him out for Chicago's game against Philadelphia next Monday night. Both Chicago baseball teams were off yesterday, but there was a preseason NHL game, and the Blackhawks won it. They beat the Minnesota Wild in overtime 4-3. 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
0: We have a rather gloomy day for this first day of autumn, which actually begins tonight officially. We have a slight chance of showers under mostly cloudy skies today, with highs in the mid-60s, and a slight chance of showers this evening as well, with lows in the upper 50s overnight. Highs again in the mid-60s tomorrow, with mostly cloudy and windy conditions expected. Right now it's 58 degrees and mostly cloudy at O'Hare Airport. We have partly sunny skies at the lakefront where it's 59 degrees. 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It's just about 5 minutes after 9 on this Tuesday morning, September 22nd. I'm Jan Weller with you until 10, here on Classical WFMT. And we'll have more autumnal music later in this hour, but we begin with a couple of pieces in the burlesque mode, Telemann Overture in a few minutes, but first this Capriccio Burlesco by William Walton. It was composed for the 125th anniversary of the New York Philharmonic. The London Phil performs it here, conducted by Bryden Thompson.

The Capriccio Burlesco by William Walton, performed by the London Philharmonic Orchestra, conducted by Bryden Thompson. I mentioned that was written for the New York Philharmonic on the occasion

stage. Whether you're new to opera or a longtime fan, Lyric has something for everyone this season. Tickets start at just $47. Visit lyricopera.org today. Another burlesque piece from a much earlier time. This is Telemann's suite known as the Overture Burlesque, played by Collegium Musicum 90, led by Simon Standage.

0: a burlesque piece by Telemann. He calls it the Overture Burlesque. It's a suite, actually, in B-flat, played by Collegium Musicum 90, directed by Simon Standage. And you heard it on Classical WFMT.
1: 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I'm Marilyn Ray Beyer. 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
0: For the rest of the hour, more music celebrating the arrival of autumn this evening. And first we have a seldom heard piece by Respighi known as the Poema Autunnale, or Autumn Poem. It's scored for violin and orchestra and is set in a mythical landscape filled with your usual fauns and satyrs and that sort of thing. It begins with a pastoral quality, but it ultimately breaks into a Dionysian dance and then ends gently with the arrival of Pan. The violinist here is Yulia Fischer. She's joined by the Monte Carlo Philharmonic, conducted by Yakov Kreutzberg.

The Poema Autunnale, Autumn Poem by Respighi, played by violinist Julia Fischer, with the Monte Carlo Philharmonic, conducted by Yakov Kreitzberg. Music for this first day of autumn on Classical WFMT. Art Song Chicago invites you to Songs of the Earth, part of their annual Collaborative Works Festival, Wednesday through Saturday at Roosevelt University's Gans Hall. This annual celebration of Art Song will be themed to humanity's complex relationship with the natural world. Don't miss The Secret Garden, tomorrow night at 7:30, featuring music and poetry spanning nearly four centuries by composers including Schubert, Brahms, Rachmaninoff, and many more. For tickets and details, visit the website artsongchicago.org. Pretty simple, artsongchicago.org. Lisa Flynn is back. She'll be in at 10 o'clock to share music with you through the middle part of the day. I'm Jan Weller, and I have one last piece to help herald the arrival of autumn this evening. This is Grieg's Overture in Autumn, played by the Oslo Philharmonic, conducted by Marius Janssens.

In Autumn, an overture by Edvard Grieg, played by the Oslo Philharmonic, conducted by Maris Janssens. Music to herald the arrival of autumn this evening at 7:05. But we don't have to wait until then. It's pretty autumnal outside right now, with 60 degrees at O'Hare Airport and at the lakefront, and mostly cloudy skies across the area. 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I'll be back with you tomorrow morning. And Lisa Flynn is back and is with us for the next few hours. She'll be sharing some Mozart and Saint-Saëns coming up in this hour. To begin with, music of Brahms, one of my favorite pieces by the composer. These are his variations on a theme of Haydn, played by the Scottish Chamber Orchestra in sort of a period instrument performance, in the sense that the conductor, Sir Charles McCarris, has reduced the orchestral forces to match those that Brahms himself may have used. Here is that performance, the Scottish Chamber Orchestra with the variations on a theme of Haydn by Brahms.

From Johannes Brahms, his orchestral masterpiece built on a theme by Haydn, using eight distinctive variations, and then a grand finale in his variations on a theme by Haydn, the Scottish Chamber Orchestra, directed by Sir Charles Mackerras. And good morning. I'm Lisa Flynn. Glad to be here with you after some time away on this first day of autumn, the autumnal equinox, certainly feeling like the changing of the seasons today with temperatures only in the 60s and the cloudy skies. Coming up in this hour, we're going to hear the violinist James Ennis playing the music of Saint-Saëns, some Renaissance music for chorus performed by the Monteverdi Choir and conductor Sir John Eliot Gardner, and Mozart in just a moment. Our programming here on Classical WFMT originates from the Rene Crown Public Media Center. And our programming is brought to you in part by the sustainer members of Classical WFMT. Monthly giving empowers us to share beautiful music that we can delight in together now and in the future. Thank you for making your sustaining gift to WFMT. And now to Mozart, theme and variations from his Serenade No. 10, known as the Gran Partita. This is the wind ensemble from the London Symphony Orchestra.

Theme and Variations Just for Winds, that ensemble made up of members of the London Symphony Orchestra, and the movement number 6 from his Gran Partita, Serenade number 10, the music of Mozart this morning on Classical WFMT. Trade the weekend rush for something better in Holland, Michigan. 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Introduction and Rondo Capriccioso, the title of this two-part piece from the French composer Camille Saint-Saëns. We hear violinist James Ennis and the Quebec Symphony Orchestra, led by Yoav Talmy.

That's the Canadian violinist James Ennis, who's been a frequent guest and performer in Chicago over the years. They're joined by the Quebec Symphony Orchestra and conductor Yoav Talmi in Introduction and Rondo Capriccioso by Camille Saint-Saëns. Join Northeastern Illinois University's Goodwin College of Education tonight for a special commemoration of the 45th anniversary of the Commission on Wartime Relocation and Internment of Civilians hearings. Enjoy light food and drink set to a special taiko drumming performance before a short film screening, followed by a panel discussion. This free event is part of the Reckoning with Redress exhibition, ongoing through October 31st. For details and to RSVP, visit neiu.edu/reckoning-redress. Two choral works now, separated by 400 years, first from the Renaissance, the music of the Spanish composer Tomás Luis de Victoria, a motet, and then music from the 20th century by the English composer John Tavener and his setting of the words of William Blake in The Lamb, both performed by the Monteverdi Choir.

The Monteverdi Choir showing their versatility in performing music from different time periods, the 16th and the 20th centuries, starting off with a motet by Tomás Luis de Victoria, which begins, O Light and Grace of Spain, and then the music of the English composer John Tavener, setting the words of William Blake in The Lamb. John Elliott Gardner conducted the Monteverdi Choir on Classical WFMT. And today's music comes from the Richard and Mary L. Gray Music Library, including Couperin at 11 o'clock, also a Schubert symphony in the next hour. And this is the music of the Czech composer Bedřich Smetana, who elevated the traditional folk dance, the polka, into an art form in several ways, including the polka in his chamber music, in his operas, and in this case, a set of three salon polkas for the piano, performed by Radoslav Kvapil.

A set of polkas, not necessarily for dancing, but for sitting back and enjoying the three salon polkas of Smetana, performed by the pianist Radoslav Kvapil. As we come up to 11 o'clock, this is Classical WFMT Chicago, 98.7 FM, HD1, WFMT.com, and the WFMT app. And good morning, I'm Lisa Flynn. Today's programming is brought to you in part by the sustainer members of WFMT. Monthly giving empowers us to share beautiful music that we can delight in together now and in the future. So thank you for making your sustaining gift to WFMT. Temperatures right now around 61 degrees, probably will stay there for most of the day, this first day of autumn, with mostly cloudy skies and a slight chance of showers this afternoon. Lows in the upper 50s, clouds again tomorrow, and temperatures in the mid-60s. And I hope you can stay here for a Schubert symphony in this hour, his third, performed by the ensemble The Knights. Also music of the French composer Charlotte Soy, one of her chamber pieces from the Renaissance, or rather from the Baroque French composer Francois Couperin. Here's one of his royal concerts with Les Talons Lyriques.

Music by the French composer François Couperin that he wrote for King Louis XIV, who towards the end of his life would host intimate musical gatherings in his private apartments at the Palace of Versailles. And Couperin provided music in a series of pieces that he called Royal Concerts. That was number one, performed by the Period Instruments Ensemble Les Talons Lyriques on Classical WFMT. See the Joffrey Ballet in John Neumeier's Lilium, a theatrical masterpiece about love, regret, and one final chance at redemption. The story that inspired Rodgers and Hammerstein's Carousel, Lilium features an evocative score by multi-Academy Award winner Michel Legrand and a live 16-piece jazz band on stage, making this a cinematic production that is not to be missed. On stage through Sunday. Get your tickets today at joffrey.org. A work now from Schubert from the year 1815, which was incredibly prolific. Schubert only 18 years old at the time, but managed to write over 200 works, including a pair of masses, about 145 songs, and this symphony, which is known as his Symphony No. 3. It's performed by the ensemble The Knights, directed by Eric Jacobson.

Lively music from the 18-year-old Franz Schubert and his Third Symphony, which sadly, like so many of his works, was never published or even performed publicly while Schubert was alive. Its first performance about 50 years after his death, the Symphony No. 3 in D by Franz Schubert, performed by the ensemble The Knights, directed by Eric Jacobson. And heard this morning on Classical WFMT, 98.7 FM, or online at WFMT.com, and on your phone with the free WFMT app. Today's programming is brought to you in part by our Encore Society members, a community of donors who demonstrate their leadership and commitment to WFMT through special gifts. 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On to some chamber music from France from the 1930s by Charlotte Zoe. This is the finale of her piano trio.

Three musicians coming together to play the music of the French composer Charlotte Soy, the finale of her piano trio. We heard violinist Nicola Nikoloff, cellist Xavier Phillips, and pianist Celia Ben-Said. And this is Classical WFMT. 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Celebrating the autumnal equinox today, the first day of autumn, and it's certainly feeling that way with the music of William Alwyn, an English composer who wrote this piece for English horn and orchestra called Autumn Legend.

a nostalgic, maybe even slightly melancholy vision of autumn in that music of the English composer William Alwyn. He wrote that in 1955, and he said he was inspired by the poetry and the paintings of Dante Gabriel Rossetti in his Autumn Legend. And it was played on the English horn by Nicholas Daniel with the London Sinfonia, directed by Richard Hickox.

The Baltimore Consort playing their specialty English Renaissance music in a dance called Green Garters from John Johnson. And this is Classical WFMT Chicago, 98.7 FM, HD1, WFMT.com, and the WFMT app. I'm Lisa Flynn, glad to be here with you. It's now 12 o'clock on this Tuesday, September 22nd, the official start of autumn with the autumnal weather in our forecast. Steady temperatures in the lower 60s today, cloudy and a chance of showers in the afternoon. We'll have lows in the upper 50s tonight, and then mid-60s tomorrow and mostly cloudy. And it's currently 61 degrees. Next, our feature, Music in Chicago, which is sponsored in part by Clifford Law Offices, serving Chicago for 40 years. With a performance that took place on WFMT by the duo of violinist Vadim Glusman and pianist Angela Yaffa, who are a husband and wife duo. They perform together around the world, but they make Chicago their home, and in this area, they co-founded the North Shore Chamber Music Festival, which takes place every summer. A performance here by Vadim Glusman and Angela Yaffa of the Scherzo for the FAE Sonata by Brahms.

0: A performance that took place at Classical WFMT by the Chicago-based musicians, violinist Fadime Glusman and pianist Angela Yaffa, in the Scherzo by Brahms for the FAE Sonata. And they were featured on today's edition of Music in Chicago, sponsored in part by Clifford Law Offices.
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0: A piano concerto coming up in about 15 minutes from the Russian composer Alexander Glazunov. And this is music from a king, Henry VIII, who received a rich musical education, that including training on various instruments and also as a composer. And we'll hear some of his music now in this suite called Rose Without a Thorn, performed by the Philip Jones Brass Ensemble.

The Philip Jones Brass Ensemble playing a selection of songs and instrumental pieces by King Henry VIII of England, including his most famous song, ending there with Pastime with Good Company. And I hope that we're providing some good musical company for you today. I'm Lisa Flynn. It's now 20 minutes past 12.

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Each five-episode series explores a single theme, revealing surprising connections among composers, cultures, history, and great works. This week, Peter dives into the imaginative musical world of one of history's most prolific composers, Darius Milhaud. 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Alexander Romanovsky is the pianist, and Jose Serebrier leads the Russian National Orchestra.

Romantic music for piano and orchestra coming from early in the 20th century by Alexander Glazunov and his Piano Concerto No. 2 featuring Alexander Romanovsky at the piano and the Russian National Orchestra directed by José Serebrier. 20 minutes before 1 on a Tuesday, this is Classical WFMT, 98.7 FM and WFMT.com. Two exhilarating symphonies launched the fall residency of Zell Music Director-designate Klaus Mäkelä with the Chicago Symphony Orchestra this Thursday through Saturday. Sibelius's Seventh Symphony sweeps you along like a mighty river flowing to the sea, joining noble trombone calls with misty, churning string currents. Shostakovich's Fourth Symphony, written under Stalin's shadow, shows the composer at his most wild and audacious. Get your tickets at cso.org. A choral work now from the Estonian composer Arvo Pärt that he based on the words of the 19th century English priest and poet John Henry Newman, the words taken from a sermon that Newman gave in 1843 in the village of Littlemoor. This is called the Littlemoor Tractus of Arvo Pärt.

0: The chiming of bells at the end in that beautiful work by Arvo Pärt. He called it Little More Tractus, and it was played by the Estonian Philharmonic Chamber Choir and Tallinn Chamber Orchestra, all directed by Tono Kaljuste. This is Classical WFMT, 98.7 FM. 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
1: 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The anniversary of the 1960 Kennedy-Nixon debate in Chicago inspires a playlist centered on unusual pairings and compatible duos. My name's Marilyn Ray Beyer, happy to meet up with you every Saturday night at 9, following Folkstage on WFMT's The Midnight Special.
0: An opera overture next from Carl Maria von Weber. This opens his work titled Oberon. Wolfgang Zawalisch leads the Philharmonia Orchestra.

The overture by Carl Maria von Weber to his opera Oberon, and Wolfgang Sawallisch led the Philharmonia Orchestra. Thanks for joining us today. This is Classical WFMT Chicago, 98.7 FM, HD1, WFMT.com, and listen on the WFMT app. Our programming today is made possible in part by Allbank, Chicago's concierge business bank. 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Music of Dvorak in this next hour, his familiar and famous string quartet number 12, known as The American, a suite from Masquerade by Khachaturian. And this is music by a composer who had a long career here in Chicago, Felix Borowski, who was born in England but came to Chicago and was director of Chicago Musical College, also the program annotator for many years for the Chicago Symphony Orchestra. His suite Rococo, the music of Felix Borowski with the Gowanus Arts Ensemble.

A suite from the early 20th century modeled on Baroque dances. It's called the Suite Rococo from Felix Borowski, played by the Gowanus Arts Ensemble. Timeline Theater presents The Birth of the Pill, a powerful world premiere about science, power, and the women who paid the price for progress. Based on the book by Pulitzer Prize-winning author Jonathan Eig and adapted by Jessica Huang, this compelling new play reveals the cost behind one of the most transformative inventions of the modern era. Directed by Chicago's Sandra Marquez and now playing at Timeline Theater's new home in Uptown. Learn more and get tickets at timelinetheater.com. Some music from the theater now for a play called Masquerade. This was written in 1941 by Aram Khachaturian. The Romance, Waltz, and Gallop from Masquerade with the London Symphony Orchestra led by Stanley Black.

Feeling like we're at the circus with that music of Aram Khachaturian from the play Masquerade. Three excerpts, a romance, then a waltz, and finally a gallop, played by the London Symphony Orchestra, directed by Stanley Black. 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

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And for our weather outlook today, extensive cloudiness with maybe just a few breaks of sunshine at times. And that will have highs only around 63. Showers are a possibility this afternoon as well. And then tonight, mostly cloudy skies. Autumn officially begins at 7:05 p.m. We'll have a low of 54. And then for Wednesday, partly to mostly cloudy skies continue, along with October-level temperatures, a high tomorrow of 65. And we're currently at 62 degrees. On next to some famous chamber music of Antonin Dvorak and the piece that he wrote over just 2 weeks during a summer retreat in Spillville, Iowa. It's his American String Quartet, number 12, opus 96, performed by the Cypress Quartet.

From Antonín Dvořák, his string quartet number 12 in F, opus 96, known as the American, not a nickname that Dvořák himself gave to the work, but coming out of his years here in America, fusing the spirit of American folk music with his own native Czech style. And it was played by the Cyprus Quartet here on Classical WFMT. Two Dames, One Final Concert. For decades, Dame Jane Glover and legendary pianist Dame Imogen Cooper have shared a remarkable musical friendship. Now, as Cooper prepares to retire, they come together one last time for Mozart's Summit with Music of the Baroque. Hear Mozart's Final Piano Concerto and his last symphonies, number 40 in G minor and The Great Jupiter. Two performances, September 27th in Skokie and September 28th at the Harris Theater. For details, visit baroque.org. A symphony to take us now up to 2 o'clock with the London Festival Orchestra playing Symphony No. 17 by Luigi Boccherini.

One of the many symphonies from the 18th century by Luigi Boccherini, his Symphony No. 17. Ross Popel conducted the London Festival Orchestra. Glad to have you here. This is Classical WFMT Chicago, 98.7 FM, HD1, WFMT.com, and the WFMT app. And it's feeling autumnal on this first day of fall with cloudy skies and just a slight chance of showers this afternoon and some peaks of sunshine as well. Steady temperatures in the lower 60s, will be in the 50s overnight, and then mid-60s and clouds again in the forecast for tomorrow. Currently 62 degrees around the Chicago area. And I'm Lisa Flynn, glad to be joining you for one more hour today with a waltz by Johann Strauss Jr., a Baroque symphony, and the Oboe Concerto next by Richard Strauss, which was inspired by a chance meeting with an American soldier. That was John Delancey, who in his civilian life was an oboist with the Pittsburgh Symphony Orchestra. He met Strauss in 1945 and suggested that Strauss write an oboe concerto. Initially, the composer said no, but eventually he warmed up to the idea and completed his oboe concerto in September of 1945. We'll hear it played by Albrecht Meyer with the Bamberg Symphony Orchestra.

From Richard Strauss, his Concerto for the Oboe. It was played by Albrecht Meyer and the Bamberg Symphony Orchestra, directed by Jakob Prusa. Maybe a hint of a waltz in the final moments of that music. We'll hear a waltz from another Strauss in just a moment this afternoon on Classical WFMT. Listen boldly this fall with University of Chicago Presents. On October 2nd, the ethereal British vocal octet Voces 8 performs an early music-rooted program, Devotions. On October 3rd, the Grossman Ensemble presents Poetic Inspirations, a chamber music potpourri of commissioned works. On October 9th, clarinetist Graham Steele Johnson and his ensemble perform Charles Martin Loeffler's unpublished octet that sat undiscovered for over a century. Visit chicagopresents.uchicago.edu or call 773-702-2787 for tickets. From Johann Strauss Jr., a waltz. This one is titled The Moths, or Nachtfalter, in a brilliant piano arrangement performed by George Bolette.

The pianist George Bolet in concert playing an arrangement of a Strauss waltz that's called Nachtfalter or The Moth. Imagine an alternative to open surgery that requires only a few small incisions and has you back on your feet within days, with minimal pain and fewer complications. The University of Illinois Hospital and Health Sciences System makes it possible as a leader in minimally invasive and robotic surgery. The team at the Division of General Minimally Invasive and Robotic Surgery is dedicated to providing you and your loved ones with the highest quality of care in diagnosis and treatment, with the safest and most advanced surgical techniques available in modern medicine. The team is guided by the internationally acclaimed pioneer in robotic general surgery, Dr. Pier Cristoforo Giugionotti, who has performed thousands of successful robotic procedures. For expertise in robotic-assisted minimally invasive surgeries of the pancreas, lung, esophagus, colon, stomach, liver, gallbladder, and kidney, call the University of Illinois Hospital and Health Sciences System at 312-355-1493. Online at hospital.uillinois.edu. Virtuosi Saxonier is the name of this next ensemble, playing the music of the Baroque composer Johann David Heinichen on WFMT and a symphony in F.

A symphony coming from the Baroque composer Johann David Heinichen. Virtuosi Saxonier, the name of the ensemble they were led by Ludwig Guther, who was one of the trumpeters in that performance. Coming up tonight at 10, we have concerts by the Chamber Music Society of Lincoln Center, focusing tonight on the music of Schubert, several of his songs, and the main work will be the Piano Trio No. 2. Schubert from the Chamber Music Society of Lincoln Center tonight at 10 on Classical WFMT. 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And we'll celebrate with a Rossini overture, the music opening his opera, The Italian Girl in Algiers. Carlo Rizzi is the conductor leading the Royal Opera House Orchestra.

The orchestra of the famous Royal Opera House in London. Carlo Rizzi leading the orchestra in the overture to Rossini's opera, The Italian Girl in Algiers. And our weather outlook for the remainder of today, a slight chance of showers, otherwise cloudy skies and cool, temperatures holding in the lower 60s. We'll be overnight in the upper 50s and then back into the 60s tomorrow, mostly cloudy again and a slight chance of showers early in the morning. As we come up to 3 o'clock, this is classical WFMT Chicago, 98.7 FM, HD1, WFMT.com, and the WFMT app. And our programming is presented in part through the generous support of Helen Zell. And I'm Lisa Flynn. I've enjoyed our time together. Stay here for the music of Rachmaninoff now with Candace Agree, the set of Etudes Tableaux, or Study Pictures, Opus 33. They're played by pianist Shen Liu.

You may have guessed, or perhaps not, that those etude tableaux were written by Sergei Rachmaninoff. It's got all the earmarks of his romantic, virtuosic sweep of the keyboard music. We heard pianist Shen Liu on Classical WFMT this Tuesday afternoon. I'm Candice Agree, so glad to be with you. I'm with you until 7 o'clock tonight. Programming on Classical WFMT originates from the Rene Crown Public Media Center. NEIU presents another shining season of the Jewel Box series, intimate performances of classical music. And this Friday night at 7:30, hear Grammy Award-winning pianist Michelle Kahn, lauded as exquisite by the Philadelphia Inquirer. Michelle Kahn is one of the most sought-after artists of her generation. Recent engagements include the Chicago Symphony Orchestra and the Los Angeles Philharmonic. Tickets and details at neiu.edu/tickets. Music of John Williams now on Classical WFMT with brother and sister, violinist Gil Shaham and pianist Orly Shaham in three pieces from Schindler's List.

Steven Spielberg said that he produced the film, directed the film, made the film Schindler's List for his mother. We heard three pieces from Schindler's List, the music by John Williams, with violinist Gil Shaham and pianist Orly Shaham on Classical WFMT. 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Tchaikovsky now on Classical WFMT with John Elliott Gardner leading the Chamber Orchestra of Europe and featuring cellist Stephen Isserlis in Variations on a Rococo Theme.

0: Variations on a Rococo theme of Tchaikovsky with cellist Stephen Isserles and the Chamber Orchestra of Europe, John Elliott Gardiner conducting. A piece by a member of the Strauss family coming up in just a moment.
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The Pizzicato Polka from Johann Strauss Jr. with the Chicago Symphony Orchestra led by Daniel Barenboim. Tuesday afternoon, I'm Candace Agree. 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

From Beethoven's Symphony No. 6 in F, the Pastoral, we heard The Shepherd's Song, the finale to that symphony with the Philadelphia Orchestra, conducted by Riccardo Muti. Coming up, some joy from Kevin Lau and music of Bach transcribed by Franz Liszt and much more ahead this Tuesday afternoon. The St. Charles Singers presents North American Mosaic, Saturday, October 3rd at 7:30, and Sunday, October 4th at 3 at the Baker Memorial Church in St. Charles. 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

That was music by Kevin Lau, titled Joy, with violinist Conrad Chow and Ronald Royer leading the Sinfonia Toronto on classical WFMT. Art Song Chicago invites you to Songs of the Earth, part of its annual Collaborative Works Festival, September 23rd through the 26th, starts tomorrow, at Roosevelt University's Gans Hall. This annual celebration of Art Song will be themed to humanity's complex relationship with the natural world. Don't miss Gods of the Earth this Saturday, a concert examining nature as a divine force, including the Midwestern premiere of Vivian Fung's powerful Lamenting Earth. Tickets and details at artsongchicago.org. Some Bach this Tuesday afternoon on Classical WFMT, a transcription by Franz Liszt of Bach's Prelude and Fugue in A Minor, the pianist Alexis Weissenberg.

That was pianist Alexis Weissenberg in the Prelude and Fugue in A minor of Johann Sebastian Bach. Does anybody object to a little more Bach to take us up to the unrush hour? I thought not.

from Cantata number 147 of Bach, Jesu, Joy of Man's Desiring, with the Monteverdi Choir and the English Baroque soloists John Elliott Gardner conducting. 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later during the Unrush Hour, plus miniatures by William Byrd and a traditional German song, which I think you'll recognize when we get to it, and starting off with Joaquin Rodrigo's Concierto de Aranjuez. The guitarist is John Williams, with Louis Frémaux leading the Philharmonia Orchestra.

That was guitarist John Williams in music of Joaquin Rodrigo, his Concierto de Aranjuez with the Philharmonia Orchestra, Louis Fremeau conducted. The On Rush Hour continues with Two for the Road. We'll hear a very well-known traditional German song. It was made very popular by Brahms, the Gaudeamus Igitur, and we'll start off with a Gaudeamus Omnes of William Byrd.

two for the road, and a lot of rejoicing on this afternoon's On Rush Hour. We started off with music by the English Renaissance composer William Byrd from his two-volume Gradualia, Gaudeamus Omnes, Let Us All Rejoice. We just heard the traditional German song Gaudeamus Igitur, Therefore, Let Us Rejoice. We heard Friedrich Krell leading the Wernigerode Radio Youth Choir. The On Rush Hour continues now with music of Tchaikovsky, Leonard Bernstein, and the New York Philharmonic in a suite from Swan Lake. 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

Music from Swan Lake, the ballet, the music by Tchaikovsky, Leonard Bernstein leading the New York Philharmonic on this afternoon's Unrush Hour. Here is a classic, All Aboard, the Orange Blossom Special.

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1: 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First, A Romance by Samuel Coleridge Taylor, violinist Callum Smart, and pianist Richard Utley.

Violinist Callum Smart and pianist Richard Ottley in The Romance of Samuel Coleridge Taylor. Programming on Classical WFMT originates from the Rene Crown Public Media Center and continues with guitarist Manuel Barrueco in just a moment. Music of the Baroque opens its 56th season with Mozart's Summit, Mozart at the breathtaking height of his genius. Dame Jane Glover leads the darkly urgent Symphony No. 40 and the powerful Jupiter Symphony. Legendary pianist Dame Imogen Cooper joins her dear friend Glover for Mozart's final piano concerto, their final performances together before Cooper's retirement. Don't miss this rare musical farewell, September 27th in Skokie or September 28th at the Harris Theater. 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

0: Cantos Yoruba de Cuba of Cuban composer Héctor Angulo. We heard guitarist Manuel Barrueco this Tuesday afternoon. Coming up, music of Debussy and Mendelssohn. At 7 o'clock, it's Exploring Music, and all this week, an exploration of the music and life, both equally fascinating, of Darius Milhaud.
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0: Music for flute, viola, and harp by Debussy now on Classical WFMT. This is the sonata for those three instruments. We'll hear flutist Maria Piccinini, violist Kim Kashkashian, and harpist Sivan Magan.

Flutist Marina Piccinini, violist Kim Kashkashian, and harpist Sivan Magan in the Sonata for Flute, Viola, and Harp of Claude Debussy. Some music of Mendelssohn now, a very popular work, a work inspired by his travels. Here is the Hebrides Overture, Fingal's Cave, with Oliver von Dohnányi leading the Slovak Philharmonic Orchestra.

Fingal's Cave, the Hebrides Overture of Felix Mendelssohn. The Slovak Philharmonic Orchestra, conducted by Oliver von Dohnányi, one of the many notable members of the Dohnányi family, Ernst or Ernő von Dohnányi, Christoph von Dohnányi, as well as resistance fighters against the Third Reich, politicians, professors, and others. I'm Candace Agree. Thank you for joining me this Tuesday afternoon. I'm back with you tomorrow afternoon, beginning at 3, and I hope you'll be back with me here on Classical WFMT Chicago, 98.7 FM, HD1, WFMT.com, and the WFMT app. Coming up in just a few moments, exploring music. I hope you'll stay with us. Enjoy this miniature to take us up to 7 o'clock, and have a wonderful evening.

In 1918, Darius Milhaud returned from Brazil to France. I was very happy with the thought of returning to France, but my joy was tinged with a certain regret. I had fallen deeply in love with Brazil. Milhaud is the focus all this week on Exploring Music, I'm delighted to say. I'm Peter Van de Graaff. Welcome. On the way home from Brazil, there were more exotic sights and sounds to digest as they stopped on the island of Martinique, where he enjoyed the Caribbean atmosphere tinged with the French. We're hearing music inspired by that sojourn. It's called Le Bal Martiniquais, the Martinique Ball, and it's with Stephen Coombs and Arthur Pizarro. There were new stars in the literary world, including Apollinaire and Jean Cocteau, who would soon be so influential in his life. There was a new generation of artists, including Fernand Léger, André Derain, Henri Matisse, Marcel Duchamp, and the whole phenomenon of Cubism. Among composers, Milhaud was able to renew his friendships with Honegger, Poulenc, and Louis Duret. He said, "I remember feeling that Poulenc would achieve greatness and become the future of French music." What piece inspired this thought? Three perpetual movements, which we hear now with Marc Del Priora and Laurel Zucker.